Prepare for ungrounding, opening up fields of geosomatic possibilities, contact surface ready and native reformat activated. Restabilize the interface for boundary tracking and download entrance of a new physical domain. 3,

Data seem more differentiated by how, not by what. Viscosity draws attention to sites of resistance and opposition, rather than only a notion of open possibilities that might suggest one indiscriminate flow. Our bodies seem like a threshold of both the past and the future. Still, everybody requires membranes to keep from being swept out to sea altogether, because there is always a risk of flooding. In acknowledgement of this corporeal, connected, aqueous community, the distinction between humans and non-humans start to blur. Hydrofeminism suggests a new ontological understanding of body and community. The aqueous understanding of interbeing is not to become another appropriation of non-human existences. Hydrofeminism is not supposed to expand existing biases, but to overrule them. It incorporates the understanding of intra-active material agencies, and thus requests shapes of scientific acquisitions which are interwoven with economical, social, and political powers at all times. As material media, water as body is individualized and so is not to be understood as homogenized. We are all bodies of water in the constitution and the geographical sense. Bodies of water are fluid, constantly in motion and exchange. Water in bodies is communicator between bodies and facilitates bodies into being. Gilles Deleuze delivered the image of the virtual world in which every realization of objects is a nexus of virtualities, which essentially incompletely interact. The idea of nexus becomes important in hydrofeminist theories when bodies of water are imagined as closed bodies. But every body consists of something like a membrane, holding it together without interfering with the constant flow and interaction with each other. A nexus, like a liminal space. Where there are liminal spaces in forms of delta, where river and ocean merge, there are liminal spaces, gap junctions, where biological cells connect. Fluvial corporealities are capable to diminish biases such as ego and omniconsciousness, and diversity and commonality. The simple reference to our entanglements within this world seems enough to overcome such assumptions that political matter is solely human matter. In any case, bodies of water recorporealize in response to each other. The borders between outside and inside become blurry. A chain of unpredictable actions is immediately set in motion, which indicates that all bodies acting and reacting are members of a political system with the ability to transform it.

anti-egocentric theories often count as speculative and especially too abstract. Coring our perceptions of our surroundings around water could not only provide an illustrative notion, but inspires spiritual and thus sensual understandings, which science and philosophy have been lacking during the last decades. Abstraction of nature and humanity is one way to gain a new perspective and greater understanding. However, abstraction does not mean debasement. But the arts can draw awareness on seemingly remote problems that need to be acknowledged, not as something that happens in other places, but as something that happens everywhere. Facing climate changes on the speed of evolution, toning in for modification through sensory stimulations becomes methodical. Mutation in visual and audible perception, breathing, communicating, interspecies communication. We need to treat thoughts as if they were substantial units. But how do we limit our awareness without getting lost in the endlessness of coexisting universes? Here again, the concept of the body of water comes in handy, with its fluvial membrane holding it together, but not completely closing off to its surrounding. The membrane, as nexus, can be adjusted depending on individual needs, but it will always be open for exchange. We should not, we are not even able to, close off towards outer problems and situations. Understanding oneself as the community helps to see frustration as a shared state of mind and not something that someone is left alone with. This also teaches us to shift our attention to things that are actually desirable and wholesome. Teaching what a desirable future may look like and not teaching oppositions or subjective pasts can be a start of adjusting constitutions. Bring wetness into language, because language does not display reality solely, but forms it through categorizing and differentiating, making it subjective. Furthermore, we should handle historic consciousness differently. Instead of a linear view on it, we could look at evolution more fluidly, like a permanently everting donut, for example.

There is no such thing as dry land. Wetness is everywhere, to some degree. It is in the seas, clouds, rains, dew, air, soils, minerals, plants, animals. The sea is very wet, the desert less so. So when we experience water on the other side of a line that allegedly separates it from land, we know it to be by design, design that articulates a surface for habitation. This surface has served as a ground for experience, understanding, and knowledge. We could also tell the story this way. Water connects bodies across times and spaces through various complex movements and cycles to other bodies and beings in diverse exchanges, gifts, thefts, and forsakings. We could think of this work of water as flow, or more specifically, as a logic of connection or communication. Evolutionary, we arose from the sea, so we folded the water within. Everything touched by water is connected. Bodies of flora, fauna, tech, meteorology, geology, and so on. Thus, bodies of water can be energy, life, habitat, and spirit.

are a fundamental part of the natural world, neither separated from it nor privileged to it. Biologically, this might be easily approved, but ever since technology has been detected as a tool for humankind, we set ourselves apart. Water surrounds us in entities like the ocean and the rain that nourishes everything we feed on and even within ourselves. Since all living beings consist of at least some watery parts, either animal or plant, all lives are bodies of water. Thus, we have a fundamental common with even the smallest plankton. Environmentalism starts with the acknowledgement that the human consists of the same material as the material world. The problematic nature of this relation is becoming increasingly clear in contemporary water crises and the suspect ways in which we are managing this planet's water resources. While these crises have led to international calls for recognizing water as a human right, an ontologic of amniotics requires us to rethink this ecopolitics. I suggest that the promotion of a hydro commons might be better suited for negotiating the interbeing of bodies of water on this planet. Environmental consciousness means being aware of the diversity of perceptions. There is no certain order. The human-scaled perception is just one of a billion. We will always have an anthropocentrically scaled perception of things, but it is an essential step to see that humans will never be self-sufficient,

Today, philosophy and science grow more strongly together in their common belief of the hollow beyond, a term established by Lynn Margulis to describe all subjects of planet Earth as an intra-dependent whole instead of individual units. It becomes important to acknowledge objects and substances not as isolated entities, but to recognize their lasting interactions and effects within human and non-human lives and ecologies, in private as in planetary scale. This politically oriented onto-epistemology can be described as transcorporeality, seeing humans and humanity less as isolated entities, but more as oceanic eddies, to overcome borders and segregations, to expand our understanding of what needs to be taken care of. Perceiving things as fluid instead of solid, as transition instead of state. Everything becomes vibrant and everything becomes matter. Water is circulating, everything is. Ecology itself is nothing localized, it's fluid and migrating, circulating, transforming like water. The glass of water we drink has come from the tap, filtered water, originated from some spring or rainfall. And it will go back there after we digest, we drained it into a system, streaming towards the closest ocean. Circulation is not only a question of place, but also of time. To drink a glass of water is to ingest the ghost of bodies that haunt that water. Water circles, and so do biological means seep into cultural means, investigating when do they become gift, when theft, are critical perceptions needed to differentiate natural from unnatural streams, which are both human impacts on nature. Already in the 18th century, James Hutton compared the global cycling of water with the blood circulation of an animal. Today, our bodily flows find comparisons in the way of thinking, writing, and being. The watery body is not only a metaphor, but is a vibrant fact and influence. Here, women's fluidity, such as the menstrual cycle, is an obvious spectacle to witness.

Gang is where you take out these extra memories out of the computer and put them over here somewhere else.

0: else being from the streets, we know how to report it and tell, you know, basically what's going on. Basically, gangster rap, I guess it's like telling the real and not holding back, giving up, you know, the reality from the streets.
1: It wasn't no more like motivation for me. I don't know if I'd be where I'm at with it. You know what I'm saying?
2: Yeah. 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
1: When we talk about being a student of the game, like you're looking at a student of the game, okay?

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If I were to wait the race, one by one, would that small stance? You and I, it may

Oh man, equipment failure this early in the show. No. Good evening and welcome to another installment of It's Complicated, an hour of prog and prog adjacent music. I'm your host, Dave Mandel. I'm here bringing you this show every Monday evening at 7 p.m. here at listener supported non-commercial freeform radio WFMU. Thanks for tuning in. We're going to start tonight's show, I should say, with what was I going to start with? Yes, I know. We're going to hear music from a Swedish band from the mid-70s called Kaipa, K-A-I-P-A. And what can I tell you about these folks? They'd be categorized as, there are people who have these categories for prog rock. I don't necessarily adhere to them, but these guys generally are thought of as a symphonic rock band. You can be the judge of that. Again, they're Kaipa, K-A-I-P-A, Sweden. They are from Sweden. And this is going to be a track from the title track from an album called Inget Nytt Under Solen from 76.

music there from Sweden, from 1970s Sweden. We heard a track from a group called Kaipa, K-A-I-P-A, and it was the title track from an album called Inget Nit Under Solen, and I'm pronouncing it as if I have some vague clue what it means, but I don't. Sorry for the occasional technical glitches here. This has happened a couple times in the last couple of weeks. I think there's might be a problem with my laptop, which I use to play some of this music, and with one of the channels going out. If you're listening in headphones, one of the channels has disappeared for a few seconds there. And I may try the old tried-and-true technical fix of hurling this laptop against the wall over there. So stay tuned, and we'll see what happens. We're going to hear now from a group called Michael Columbia. It's not a person. Oh, no. It's a group. It's a three-piece group that play way more than three instruments: keyboards, guitars, percussion, various saxophones, various synthesizers. Who knows what else? They've been around for a while, this group. But this is a brand new release, so new, so very new, that it's not out yet. I believe it's going to hit the stores, hit the street. It's going to drop, as they say in the industry, on July 31st. I think, what's that, a week ish from now. So we're going to hear a sneak preview of it. Again, this is a group, Michael Columbia. This new release is called Mirrors, Shapes, Objects, and it's on the Cuneiform label, out of Maryland, Washington, D.C. area, let's say. And this will be a track called Diana from Michael Columbia.

And that's that track there from the group Michael Columbia, who are from San Francisco, I think. No, they're not from San Francisco. Do I have it written down here? Let me see. I don't remember where they're from. So I have to rely on my notes occasionally. I'm not sure where they're from. I think from California, but I could be wrong. Don't hold me to that. Anyway, their new album, which is out in a week or so, is called Mirrors, Shapes, Objects. Again, it's on, it will be on the Cuneiform label, which is a great prog rock and related music label based down in the Washington, D.C. area. And what's next? I'm going to play a CD. My laptop seems to be behaving, but just to be on the safe side, we're going to go to a physical compact disc here. And this is something that just arrived in the mail. I'm very grateful for it. This was sent to me by WFMU's own listener, Chris, in Kensington, Brooklyn. And it's a group called Mega Moose. Moose, M-O-U-S-S-E. They are from San Francisco. Maybe that's why I had San Francisco on my brain. But this is a group that was active in San Francisco in the early 2000s. And we're going to hear a track from a disc called Musical Monogram. Very good group, a big group. There's maybe five or six full-time members and, you know, five or six guest musicians on the disc. Very, very good. Mega Moose, again, a CD, an album called Musical Monogram from 2001, I think, is the exact year. And we're going to hear a track called Rubber Cowboy.

Yes, indeed. Music there from the group Mega Moose. That's Moose as in, like, chocolate mousse, M-O-U-S-S-E. A track from their blazing CD, Musical Monogram, released in 2001, San Francisco-based outfit, Mega Moose. Thanks, Chris. Thanks, Chris, for sending me, FMU listener Chris, for sending me that a copy of that CD. He was a member of the band. We're going to hear now a track from the group Gilgamesh. Gilgamesh were a Canterbury band, mid-70s, featured a couple of luminaries from that scene, namely Hugh Hopper, of course, from Soft Machine, Alan Gowan, who was in the band National Health. Great group. We're going to hear a longish track, not that long by the standards of this show, a track from the album, from self-titled album, released in 75. This will be, I guess it's a suite, One End More, Phil's Little Dance, and Worlds of Zin, about 10 minutes from the band Gilgamesh.

Music there from the group Hail the Sun. Hail the Sun from California, from Chico, California. Heard a track called Anti-Eulogy from the album Wake, released in, I'm going to say, 2014. And I have so much to say about that track, but I'm not going to do it because I have something, a long piece I'm going to play now that's really going to take us right up to the end of the show and beyond. This is going to be something from the French group Majun, M-A-A-J-U-N, early prog band, sort of on the cusp, as a lot of groups were at that time, 1971, between psych, experimental, proto-prog, really, really good stuff. This is going to be a long piece, but well worth it, from the group Majun.

I'm going to talk over this a bit, even though we've got a few minutes to go. In the background, we are listening to the French group Majun, M-A-A-J-U-N, track from a 1971 LP called Vivre l'amour du vieux monde. Long live the dead of the old world. And this is going to take us to the end, although we got a couple more minutes. But I wanted to tell you a few things. First of all, I'm not going to be here next week. Gaylord Fields will be filling in for me. I'm very excited about that. Please listen and give Gaylord your full attention. I'll be back the week after. Amanda's up in a few minutes with a very, very special show. Do not touch that dial. I'll see you in 2 weeks. We got a couple minutes more of this track, but I will tell you in the meantime that you're listening to Freeform, non-commercial, listener-supported WFMU in East Orange, WMFU in Mount Hope, New York City, and Rockland County at 91.9 FM, online at WFMU.org. See you in a couple of weeks. Have fun.